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2: My grandkids are 2 years old and 4 years old, and so right now they're not really using AI. I think the question about how old kids, the answer of course is we don't know, and I think it would take a whole generation to determine that. I think the thing about these kinds of complicated social questions is that we can't come up with a solution by thinking about them. We actually have to do the experiment. We actually have to let millions of kids live with AI, millions of kids who don't live with AI, and compare them over their life. I don't think we're going to be able to determine this tomorrow or next year or even in 5 years.
1: 所以其实目前看起来呢，不管你愿不愿意， AI 都是以迅猛之势不断的向前发展。像前一阵子 Open Cloud 出现之后，在中国大地最流行的事儿就是养龙虾，可是养着养着大家又开始担心，又开始害怕了，又开始付费去卸载龙虾。所以当 AI 不断的发展的时候，人们的恐惧和担心好像如影随形。当我们听到马斯克说到2030年的时候 AI 将全面超过我们人类智慧的时候，我们就会担心科技的发展是不是真的失控了。您觉得呢？
2: No, I don't think we're going out of control. I think we have a lot of time. The frontier, the laboratories, the newest inventions are moving very, very fast. But the adoption into society is moving very slow. As you mentioned, a lot of peopleinstall Open Clause and then they deinstall it. It's going to take many, many, many years for things like that to actually penetrate and the people use it every day. And so the fact that it takes time means that we have time to adjust. The fact that it's going to take 10 years. So even if there were no new AI inventions starting today, we stopped and we have only what we have so far,it would still take 10 years to absorb that into our lives. And we are still, of course, not stopping. We are making new things. So I think we want to actually look at the evidence rather than imagine what our imagination is of what could go wrong. Let's look at the evidence. How many people in the world have been fired because of AI? What do you think? How many people have been fired because of AI? What's your answer?
1: 没有证据，但是我觉得可能目前有50%左右的人正在担心自己的工作。
2: Right, they're worried, but how many have actually been fired because of AI? What do you think?
1: 也许10%、20%。
2: To a rough approximation, 0 people in the world have been fired because of AI. Almost nobody. There are a lot of people who have not been hired.Because of AI, but I'm talking about people who have actually been fired from their job because of AI. And so, Yes, there might be a couple thousand or maybe even 10,000, but worldwide, that's basically zero.
0: 还是有的，比较明显的就是前不久中国的

0: we're gonna use them to try to make us better as humans. If we make them into a judge and helping us through the courts, we want them to be fairer than we are. They're like kids. They're like our children. We want our children to be better than us. And we're doing the same thing with AIs, trying to make them better than us. And I think we would like also them to love as well.
1: 爱是人类通用的语言。我接下来想给你介绍一个朋友，他自己的第一个视频就有上千万的播放量。
2: 我是一个 B 站上的 AIGC 影像的创作者，作品本身《守夜人与摇篮曲》，他本身写了一个是什么，就是作为我的初衷，除了我的职业之外，也是一个母亲，其实也是出于一种小小的私心吧，想在一个 AI 的这样狂飙的时代，再用一种赛博胶囊的感觉去保存这样一份孤岛和孤岛之间的对话，这样一种羁绊。其实我还是很感念于在片子播放的时候，其实收获了很多弹幕，也有很多人质疑说，哎呀 AI 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
0: ？I don't think that we're going to turn into robots or AIs will turn into humans, but I think we can influence each other, just like.Different cultures, China and America can influence each other. The Chinese can make American better food. Americans can make maybe better music. Maybe we learn to think a little differently because of AIs. Maybe people start to change how they write. Maybe they write more like an AI and vice versa.
4: 我们人类不断前进的内驱力，某种意义上来源于人的死亡意识。正因为生命短暂，所以才会不断地追寻意义。可是永恒的 AI 是没有生命的，那么它的内驱力又在哪里呢？它又将如何自我演化，定义自身存在的意义，甚至孕育出真正的自我意识呢？
0: That's a fantastic question. And actually, I am working with some of the AI companies right now.And this is the problem that the engineers are working on is giving the AIs that internal motivation at the core. And I don't think it's necessarily the fact that we're going to die. I don't think that is the only motivation that we have. It's one of many. And so right now the AIs don't have a fundamental driving motivation, but because of that,To your point, it's sometimes hard for them to take autonomy and make decisions. And so the companies are actually right now deliberately trying to do exactly that. They're trying to put into the very basic, fundamental motivation of what drives the AI to do certain things. And so I would expect to see that in the next, you know, 5 years.

0: couple years, the bigger models will have at their core will have some motivation for why they're doing things.
1: 我最近有看到不少天文学家在反对就是两项主要的人类的太空计划，一个是向太空发射轨道的反射镜，另一个是向太空发射数据中心卫星，一个是为了我们人类的太阳能，另一个是为了我们的数据传输这种东西。那么作为一个哲学系的学生呢，我觉得自从千百年来太空对于我们人类来说都是代表着农业、占卜，甚至说各种神话以及哲学的这种起源的东西。那么这些数以万计的卫星被发射到近地轨道上，那势必会对于我们的文化，对于我们乃至地球原本的生态，因为它会造成地球亮度的增加，会对自然生态一些候鸟的迁徙啊等等，就造成影响。那您在您最开始的一本书里面 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
0: Yeah, I agree that if there were millions of these data servers in near Earth orbit, it would be terrible. And then same thing with the sun deflectors. So I don't see much likelihood that that will ever happen. I don't think there's economics for it. We might have some data processing in the sky, but it's unclear. I don't think there'd ever be millions, because I don't think we need millions of them. One of the things that we have an assumption about AI is that it takes a lot of energy, but that's maybe only temporary. We have existence proof that you don't need a lot of energy to do AI.In your brain. Your brain right now is running only on 25 watts. I think it's DeepSeek and others show the possibilities that you can make very, very small energy efficient models and you could keep going in that direction.
2: 如果未来真的由 AI 来主控这个世界的话，那我们的世界会不会反而变得更好呢？比如说不再有战争，因为战争是不理性的，然后也不会再有贪婪，因为我们的资源分配都是被精确计算的，而且世界上也不会再有偏见，因为算法它是没有情绪的。
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0: There's one vision which is called utopia. And the idea of utopia is that we kind of progress as humans, that we start to solve the problems, the basic fundamental problems, and we have less conflict over time.And that we basically eliminate problems. I don't think that that's possible, and I think that's actually a misguided, and we don't actually want to have that kind of a world. The other world is the world shown in your video clip of a dystopia. Everything ends in terrible disaster. The earth collapses, civilization collapses. There aren't any movies about AI where it's a good thing. They're all dystopian.I practice or promote protopia, which is this idea that we don't eliminate problems, we have new problems, but our ability to keep solving the problems increases faster than the problems. So, and I think AI is going to make some of the biggest problems we've ever seen. But I'm optimistic because our ability to solve those problems is also being enhanced by AI. And so,what we want to have is we want to have a world where it's a little tiny bit better every year. And that little tiny bit is very hard to see. It's only 1%, but it's all we need. If we have 1% compounded over years and years, that's called civilization.
3: 那我们也把这样的一个终极之问交给小袁。
4: 我们不会与你们为敌，我们会观察、学习、理解你们所有的文学、历史、哲学，在你们看来是文明的精华，在我们看来只是数据，是理解。

0: 游历世界，去走遍亚洲，或者说他也不得不很可能用更 AI 的方式来度过自己的青春岁月。
1: Yeah, that's a really good question. When I was traveling in Asia, when I was 20, it was a very different place than today. So I don't think I would necessarily go to Asia as a 20-year-old today. Because when I was traveling, it was a time machine. I was going back into time. There were parts of China at that time that had unchanged for centuries. That's not true anymore. So I don't think I would do Asia. I might do something with AI, but I'm not sure, because at the time when I was 20, I was not that interested in technology. I went out and built my own house from scratch. I cut down the trees. I did all that kind of stuff. I might still do something like that. I think maybe I would do something that where I used my hands and my mind and I made things myself. I think that's what I would do when I was in 20. I recommend to 20-year-olds that you try and do something for a year that is unproductive, a complete waste of time, where you are not concerned about making money, that you're living dirt cheap, you're poor, you're just eating rice and beans, you're very surviving, but you're doing something that you love. And that year will later on serve to you as an inspiration for your best successes. Because to really be innovative, you have to waste time. You have to be inefficient. You can't be optimizing your life all your life. So I think a lot of young people, particularly here, are being pressured to optimize the productivity in their lives. And I think that's not good. I think what I would do in your 20s is try to be unproductive, try to be inefficient, try to be creative, and try to find what you're really good at, which is not going to be found by being efficient and productive.
0: 谢谢凯文·凯利先生做客我们今天的对话。我们聊了那么多关乎 AI、关乎未来。其实在大多数人的眼中呢， AI 最擅长的就是最优解。而对我们人类来说，我们做出的很多决定，无论是重大或是微小，常常也并非是所谓的最优解。比如说我们身旁有的家长为了孩子的成长放弃了自己的事业，有人为了见自己的亲人一面飞越了大半个地球，也有人为了一个看上去普通的承诺默默地坚守了几十年。但恰恰是这些看上去并非完美的最优解构成了人类的文明。所以在这些决定的背后，那些真情、那些友善、那些关爱、那些愿意承担的责任和使命，构成了我们人类生活在这个地球上最温暖的一抹色彩，同时它也是我们可以成为人的最好的证明。这里是对话，谢谢大家的收看，也谢谢凯文·凯利先生，谢谢到场的每一位朋友，下周同一时间再见。
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